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26: Close behind is Valentine's Day. While most bouquets arrive on time, if they don't, the refund policy may depend on the florist you choose. Here's Pat Foran with a consumer alert. Pat.
27: Thanks, Michelle. And Nathan, a Toronto woman bought flowers for her mother, but unfortunately it was for her funeral. She paid for two arrangements, which were sent to the wrong church, and missed the service. She was shocked to be told there were no refunds.
28: We contacted them because the flowers had not arrived. But
27: Loretta Young and her mother Mary were very close, and she wanted to make sure there were flowers at her funeral. She went online and ordered two funeral flower arrangements at a cost of $488. But on the day of the service, they didn't show up.
28: There was a mistake with the delivery address, that they had actually tried to deliver the flowers to a church in Vancouver, British Columbia, not Toronto, Ontario.
27: Following the funeral, Young contacted the website to say the flowers never arrived, but she was told there were no refunds.
28: I wrote back and I said, that's not unacceptable. I said, I would like a refund. It was your mistake. It wasn't mine.
27: But she was offered a store credit to be used all at once, or they would resend the funeral arrangements.
28: During this whole process, no one showed any compassion as to why I wouldn't want to have my mother's funeral flowers delivered days after her funeral.
29: We've trained over 5,000 students, so they're all over the country.
27: Don Waltho is the founder of the Canadian Institute of Floral Design. He says when you order from a virtual flower shop, you may not be dealing with the florist who delivers the arrangements. He recommends dealing directly with a local florist in your community.
29: We want to confirm the location of the event and make sure that we're there on time, and we use our own drivers.
27: Young ordered the flowers from Bluemax Canada. A spokesperson told CTV News, the initial order was entered incorrectly by our phone operator. Unfortunately, the funeral delivery window had already been missed. We sincerely regret this error, and a full refund has now been issued. Young was relieved to have the matter dealt with and her money refunded.
28: I am so grateful to CTV for reaching out and for helping to resolve this. It's been very nice, so thank you so much.
27: And if you need flowers for Mother's Day or any event, ordering from a local florist can cut out the middleman and support local business. And if there is a problem, they may be more likely to work with you to find a solution. On your side, I'm Pat Foran.
0: If you have a consumer story idea, email us at alert@ctv.ca.
1: Well, certainly nice to get a decent dose of sunshine today, but temperature-wise, it could be warmer. Nice to know that at least for the end of the work week, we're going to warm up. You know, a handful of degrees, we'll take it.
6: Yeah, it's getting better, especially when you think that Mother's Day is coming up soon. Hopefully we'll get, you know, some good weather that day.
2: I will say the Mother's Day forecast is looking better than it looked yesterday and the day before. It's looking a little drier, and hopefully, yes, we're going to get some sun. Temperatures are also going to be a little bit warmer than they've been the last couple of days. But yes, even at this hour, we continue to deal with cool, wet weather. I want to remind you of what it looked like early this morning when the sun was shining. It was a beautiful start to the day. This was Riverdale Dog Park, a perfect place to spend an early morning with the sun shining. It was chilly, though. We remain under a frost advisory. There was one in place last night, too. But look how green that grass is because of all the rain that we've had. Yes, I'm trying to find a silver lining because, once again, it is raining in many different parts of southern Ontario. Here's a look at the radar imagery. If you're joining us from Kitchener-Waterloo over toward Brantford, now pushing into the Hamilton area, even Milton, we've got some wet weather. And for some, this is a steady rain, not just some light sprinkles and showers. It's been a pretty unsettled pattern. There's no one particular low that's bringing us the rain. It's just a trough and a lot of instability in the atmosphere. As we make our way into the weekend, though, there is a front that could bring us not only a few showers, but maybe also some thunderstorms. We'll get to that in just a moment. Drying out later this evening and overnight. Still going to be a little bit of cloud cover, but again, waking up tomorrow morning, risk of frost. It'll be calm, clear, and cool. It's also going to be sunny. That's about 9 a.m. Look what happens, though. Again, in the afternoon, we see the possibility of a few pop-up showers. They're less likely compared to what we experienced today, and it's mainly areas east of Toronto. I know you've been pretty unsettled in Niagara Falls. You once again have a chance of some showers, and then here's Saturday. So when it comes to your plans, just be mindful of the fact that late in the afternoon, early in the evening, this front could fire off a few thunderstorms and bring us a little drenching of rain. But into Sunday, as mentioned, some improvement. It looks drier, sunny to start, maybe a bit of cloud cover in the afternoon. As for temperatures, we are now at 10 degrees at Pearson Airport. Check out these overnight lows. They're quite cool for this point in the month of May. 0 degrees in Waterloo, -1 in Orillia, -4 degrees in Bancroft. A frost advisory remains in effect for a pretty widespread area. There's tomorrow at a glance. 15 for the high, still below seasonal, even though we are expecting a southwesterly wind. And highs tomorrow, yeah, they're in the double digits in most areas. But I'm going to remind you of the fact that the seasonal norm is 18 degrees. We look to climb closer to that as we make our way through the later half of next week. But there's the weekend forecast, 14 degrees for your Sunday. Some bright skies for Monday and Tuesday. And some cloud cover on Wednesday. But again, beyond this 7-day forecast, signs of perhaps some warmer weather returning. That's your look at the weather for now. Andrea, I'm going to send it over to you.
3: Thank you, Lindsay. I'm on the black carpet for departure honors, and the one and only Maggie Kang is here. Maggie, you've had a long day. What has been the best part about your day? Because our audience is going to see you in a story in a few minutes.
4: Just being in my hometown of Toronto, it just feels like a worst season has ended for this film, and it just feels like a full circle moment to come back to where it all started.
3: Okay, sweetheart. I'm going to let you go and do your interviews. The worst season for what, you may ask? K-pop Demon Hunters. She's the lady who wrote it and directed it. We'll have more coming up in a few minutes. I'm Andrea Case at Kerner Hall.
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10: Chance of showers again tomorrow, but there should be some good opportunities, too, to get out on the golf course. Temperatures rising as we head into the weekend. We'll take another look at your Mother's Day forecast coming up here on CTV News. Stay with us.
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4: A Canadian mining company is halting operations in Cuba because of U.S. sanctions. BNN Bloomberg's Morella Fernandez has more.
5: Sherritt International has partnered with the island nation to run cobalt and nickel operations for decades. It is one of Cuba's largest foreign investors. Washington has announced sanctions on any foreign person operating in Cuba's metals and mining sectors. Sherritt's work there is being suspended immediately. Shares of Sherritt fell today 42%. Canadian clothing retailer Aritzia reported net revenue surged by 33% for its latest quarter. It rang in at about $1.2 billion. The CEO says they are seeing strong growth in the U.S. and Canada, and notes the company did well despite tariffs. Sales are up at Nutrient. The fertilizer company reported sales of just over $6 billion U.S. for its latest quarter, and that's $1 billion more than the same period a year ago. The conflict in Iran has tightened the supply chain for fertilizer, which has helped the Saskatoon-based Nutrien beat estimates. Here are the closing numbers for the day. The Canadian dollar is down to 73.27. West Texas Intermediate down to 94.81. Western Canadian Select down over $6 to 74.47. And the TSX lost 125 points today. Those are your business headlines. I'm Marilla Fernandez.
6: Maple Leaf Foods confirmed today it's passing on fuel price increases to its customers as the impacts of the conflict in the Middle East drag on. Chief Executive Curtis Frank says the meat packaging company has tacked on a temporary fuel surcharge to cope with soaring transportation costs, one he says will be removed if or as fuel markets normalize. The Mississauga-based company says price increases have not affected overall demand, but they've helped drive growth in poultry sales as the cost of beef remains elevated.
4: The parent company of Bell Canada is joining competitors in reporting a competitive first quarter. BCE says it gained nearly 17,000 postpaid mobile phone customers as providers jostled for business with promotional offers. That's compared to a loss of around 9,600 during the same period last year. The telecom also increased its revenue target for its AI business by a third to $2 billion by 2028 as it plans to build a cluster of data centers. CTV is a division of Bell Media. The Toronto Tempo hit the practice court today ahead of their historic season opener tomorrow.
6: CTV's Allison Hurst has more on how the team is prepared for their first ever regular season WNBA game.
7: Hamilton's Kia Nurse is getting ready to make history with her team.
8: Knowing how much this can change the lives of so many young people who are watching tomorrow will be really, really exciting.
7: The Toronto Tempo play their first regular season game tomorrow, officially bringing the WNBA to Canada.
8: This one will be special, just knowing that I can look out into the crowd and see a lot of people that I know, see my family members. That aspect of it is really exciting.
7: Acknowledging the significance of tomorrow's game, head coach Sandy Brondello says they'll mark it, hopefully, with a win.
9: Just said, let's enjoy the moment. You know, something really special. We're creating history tomorrow, and we're going to be in front of our fans, who's going to bring us so much energy.
7: The Tempo are coming off two losses in the preseason, but Brondello says she's feeling way better than a week ago.
9: Our system's in place, but it's more about building that chemistry and the cohesiveness and just going through some battles together, getting battle tested. But it's fun. I love that part.
7: Something the team is going to need, being an expansion team, meaning they haven't played together before.
10: You have a group of players who have something to prove on this team together, but are also been there and done that. And so it is a new team, but we have a bunch of non-new players, and it looks like the Toronto Tempo really want to win.
7: Rookies like Tiani Key, meanwhile, are trying to catch up to the pace of the game.
11: It's all been a challenge just, you know, coming to the league, learning a new pace and everything like that, but honestly, just fouling, not fouling, I think has been a challenge. I think something I'm definitely working on.
7: And getting settled in the city.
11: I love the city. Just still getting used to, like, the loudness at night. Like, just, you know, there's always something to do, and I can tell from my apartment. But, no, I like it a lot.
7: The Tempo face the Washington Mystics tomorrow night at 7:30 p.m. at Coca-Cola Coliseum. Allison Hurst, CTV News.
4: A note for drivers, if you're making plans this weekend, there are going to be some major road closures to contend with. The Don Valley Parkway will be entirely shut down at 11 p.m. on Friday for maintenance. It's scheduled to reopen in time for the morning drive on Monday. The closure may also affect participants' commutes to the Sporting Life 10K on Sunday. And there will be rolling closures along Yonge from Lawrence down to Front Street from 4 a.m. to noon.
6: 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The CNE launched advanced ticket sales for this summer. 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The X takes place from August 21st to September 7th. 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Hitting the pitch here in Toronto.
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13: 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Chartwell.
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6: Tomorrow, iconic players like Brazil's Ronaldinho and former TFC player Jose Altidore and Duane De Rosario are here. CTV's Jessica Smith was on the field.
5: Soccer royalty is about to take the pitch in Toronto.
16: With Ronaldinho, my team, his team, we start organizing, see, we know which player was available to do this match, and then we start picking one by one, and now we're going to have this beautiful match, and the city is so excited.
5: Diogo Snow, co-founder of Living Legends, a friendly football match, is hosting both former players from Brazil along with Toronto FC alumni.
16: For 3 years, we tried some different ways, but now it's just happening at the perfect time, 1 month before the World Cup.
5: World-renowned Brazilian champion Ronaldinho is looking forward to playing in Toronto for the first time.
22: Very happy to be here.
27: Yeah,
22: happy to see the all the friends.
27: Esperamos que todo mundo fique feliz também de ver a gente e que a gente possa se divertir todos.
22: And hoping that everybody is happy to see them and everybody have fun together.
5: Everyone looking to give the fans a show.
28: It'll be fun to be out there. It'll be fun to play with the guys you've played with, guys you've seen, guys you respect, for and against, and hopefully we can put on a bit of a show.
5: All in good fun with bragging rights on the line.
27: Amigável, amigável.
22: Yeah, it's
27: going to
22: be a friendly game.
27: Yeah. Se fosse antes, não temos mais idade para não fazer algo que não seja amigável.
22: Yeah, they're not in that age that they cannot do anything that it's not friendly.
5: And sharing in the love of the beautiful game.
29: The inaugural Living Legends match kicks off tomorrow at BMO Field at 7 p.m. Jessica Smith, CTV News.
6: That, you got Messi in town, you got the tempo tomorrow. Lots happening this weekend.
4: Such a great time ahead of the World Cup, too, mm-hmm. to boot. Weather-wise, what do we need to know?
30: Okay, so I'll remind you of the fact that we have a risk of frost tonight and into tomorrow morning. So this is a look at what you're waking up to temperature-wise. The upside is that we do expect sunshine for the morning. It's in the afternoon that chance of showers returns. There's another look at Mother's Day. Looks like it could be mostly cloudy, but some peaks of sun would be great. And one more look at the 7-day forecast. We remain below seasonal with some hope near the end of the long range. Michelle and Nathan.
4: 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That is CTV News at 6. Omar Sachedina has you covered tonight at 11 for CTV National News, followed by Zoraida Allman with your next local newscast at 11:30.
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4: For Lindsay Morrison and all of us here, thanks for watching and have a great night.

0: Canadians who disembark a cruise ship hit by deadly hantavirus, they're back in Ontario and in isolation. What you need to know straight ahead. And two more arrests have been made in a deadly shooting at Woodbine Mall in Etobicoke earlier this year. Toronto police want the public to know about the release of a high-risk offender today, and we're going to tell you why coming up. At 7 o'clock, 10 degrees, this is Toronto's Breaking News, CP24. Good evening. I'm Bakari Savage. Well, two people from Ontario who were on a cruise ship hit by a hantavirus outbreak, they're now isolating at home. The two were among 30 passengers who disembarked the ship on the remote South Atlantic island of St. Helena nearly 2 weeks ago. A third Canadian who was on the same flight home but did not, or rather not the ship, is isolating in Quebec. Now, three passengers from the ship have died in the outbreak. Several others are sick. The vessel is now sailing to Spain's Canary Islands with more than 140 passengers and crew members still on board.
1: These numbers may change. As we're doing follow-up, we may see some additional cases be reported, and that shows that the active follow-up is happening and that the testing is being done. What we know about transmission, and there's been a lot of questions posed to us about, you know, what is actually happening. What we do know is that the Andes virus, in previous outbreaks, there has been instances of human-to-human transmission, mainly among close contacts, either providing clinical care or people who have had close physical contact. And we believe that's happening and has happened in the case here on the ship as well.
0: Infectious disease specialist Dr. Anna Banerjee spoke with CP24 about the symptoms of hantavirus.
2: First of all, you get sick, you have body aches, fever, and that. And then it rapidly progresses to respiratory disease. It is, again, it's usually transmitted through aerosolized mice or rat feces or urine. Occasionally, very rarely, does it get transmitted from people to people. But as far as I know, there's been no mutation, there's been no change. So this is something that we've known for a long time, that it can be transmitted to people, but only when there's close contact.
0: And the World Health Organization notes that because the incubation period of the virus can be up to 6 weeks, it's possible more cases may be reported. A pedestrian was rushed to the hospital after being hit by a vehicle in Scarborough. Chopper 24 was over the scene on Lawrence Avenue near Scarborough Golf Club Road. And police say they responded for a report of a pedestrian hit just after 5 o'clock. Paramedics tell us that the injuries are not life-threatening. Well, slower than usual during the morning rush on the DVP, thanks to a collision, a vehicle hit the guardrail in the northbound lanes near Bloor. It led to the closure of all but one northbound lane for the cleanup and investigation. And Toronto police notifying the public about the release of a high-risk offender. 50-year-old Dave Anthony Avis is on statutory release. This after serving a prison sentence for multiple crimes, including sexual assault causing bodily harm and forcible confinement. Avis was convicted in Winnipeg, but will be residing in the Toronto area under a number of conditions. And police say that they're notifying the public because of his demonstrated risk to the community, including to sex trade workers. And two more arrests have been made in a deadly shooting at a mall in Etobicoke earlier this year. 37-year-old Chandan Nandakumar was gunned down while sitting in a vehicle parked outside the Woodbine Shopping Center near Rexdale and Highway 27. This was on February 7th. A 19-year-old man was arrested in March, charged with first-degree murder. Two 18-year-olds now also facing charges. Xavier Blake is charged with first-degree murder. Dyson Taylor facing one count of accessory after the fact to murder. And a man's in critical condition after a house fire in Vaughan last evening. And tonight, the Ontario Fire Marshal's Office is investigating what caused the blaze, CTV's Janice Golding reports.
3: You can see charred wood and furniture through a second floor window. The scene left behind after a residential home fire near Kipling and Highway 7.
4: Yeah, I smelled lots. Smelled like burning plastic and stuff.
5: Yeah, it was late at night. My son called me saying, this is a fire across the street.
3: Neighbors say it was around 10:45 p.m. when firefighters arrived. A particularly urgent call given crews had been told there was a person possibly unaccounted for inside.
6: They commenced the rapid attack with an interior search. Approximately, they encountered high heat and heavy smoke within the rear of the structure. They encountered and found one person.
3: Firefighters managed to remove a 68-year-old man from the building, but he had no vital signs.
4: They actually were working on him for quite a bit, trying to revive him.
3: After receiving CPR for more than 20 minutes, the victim was rushed to hospital by York EMS in critical condition.
7: We are our neighbor, and that man was a good man.
8: My prayers for them.
9: It's very scary. You know, I wish them all the best.
3: More than two dozen firefighters attended the scene. Deputy Chief Grant Moffitt was one of them.
6: I was here last night, and I didn't hear any smoke alarm sounding at the time. That will be part of the investigation, but I do strongly remind people, smoke alarms give you a fighting chance to get out of a home.
3: The fire marshal's office is now investigating.
10: One other person who was inside at the time of the blaze managed to self-rescue. The origin of the blaze is unknown. Janice Golding, CTV News.
0: An update today on the state of Little Jamaica. This is after the area was disrupted for years during construction of the Eglinton Crosstown LRT. And joining us for more on this is Jason McDonald, chair of the Little Jamaica BIA. Jason, good evening. Let's start with this, the Eglinton LRT. It's up and running. What's life like now?
11: Well, as a business owner, there are still struggles, a lot of struggles that the businesses face within the corridor. The residents are complaining because, you know, when you go through Little Jamaica, there's all type of issues. It's been a cultural heritage district that over the last 16 years has been neglected. Leadership has really affected the area. And right now, with this LRT, everything is underground. So there's not as much foot traffic as there used to be. Mind you, Little Jamaica has been in a state of emergency for, let's say, the last 10 years. I declared that a few years back on different platforms. It's really a struggle. When you think about the crisis that's facing the area, businesses have been closing on a rapid pace, and the foot traffic has heavily decreased.
0: What was life like in Little Jamaica before all of this, before the construction?
11: Well, Little Jamaica used to be a vibrant community. You remember there used to be a lot of music playing. There used to be a lot of food, barbecue, all type of cultural, heritage, community atmosphere. What's going on right now, it's a shadow of what it used to be. It's not the same Little Jamaica. And when you go across the ward, it's not only Little Jamaica alone. It's throughout the entire Ward 8.
0: Were you told this was going to change once the construction was done? Did you hope that this was going to change?
11: This is a crisis that we've had to endure from 2010. They did say it was going to finish 2015. As you know, 2015 came, it wasn't finished. 2018 came, it wasn't finished. 2020, we had COVID. So right now, as I declared, Little Jamaica is in a state of emergency. The businesses on Little Jamaica have been closing down. As you know, over 300 plus small businesses have closed within the last 16 years. And more have closed since the opening in February.
0: So what is the plan now? What is the hope moving forward? What can be done?
11: Well, we'd like to revitalize our community. We'd like to bring back in small businesses that represent the community. Mind you, it's a struggle. A lot of challenges we face with the neglect and the constant rise in the economy. Rent is very unaffordable right now, as everyone has made aware. And, you know, it's just a struggle. It's a struggle, and hopefully we can get some help from the government, from different levels. However, right now it's a struggle within Little Jamaica.
0: And for people watching, what can they do to help, you know, infuse a lifeline into Little Jamaica, bring some more of that vibrancy back, restaurants to visit? What can be done? What's the vision?
11: Well, right now, when we think back at all of the transpiring, we would definitely want, you know, local support. We have many within the community that reach out to me. I'm easily available, the voice of Ward 8, 416-931-6018, and I'm located at 1572 Eglinton Avenue West. However, you know, we're trying. It's a trying community, and we're looking for help.
0: Well, we will be here for that conversation as it continues. Jason McDonald, chair of the Little Jamaica BIA, thank you very much for stopping by.
11: Thank you for having me, and also please tell all the consumers to continue to shop local in Little Jamaica, and please patronize all of the small businesses as well.
0: You just did. Perfect. Thanks so much. It's 710, 9 degrees. This is Toronto's breaking news, CP24. We'll have a look at Toronto's top stories next.

0: Hi folks, it's Mayor Kevin Ash here from the City of Pickering with your weekend's best bets. Kicking things off Friday, May 8th, come check out the public art unveiling of our beloved Pickering resident childhood character, Mr. Dress-Up, at East Woodlands Park from 5:30 to 7:30, featuring fun for the full family. And then on Saturday, May 9th, a special event for Pickering's pet-friendly community. Don't miss the excitement of Petapalooza right here at City Hall, Esplanade Park, from 10 a.m. till 5. And then on Saturday night, the arena at Pickering Casino Resort, Motown Soul, live at 7:30. However you spend the weekend, there's always something happening in Pickering. Your weekend's best bets are right here at home.
1: Hi, everybody. It's Dan Carter, the mayor for the great city of Oshawa. Coming up this weekend, the best bet, of course, is to join us here at City Hall, 50 Central Street in downtown Oshawa. 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
3: What if Juliet got a second chance at life after Romeo and Juliet? Toronto's bona fide phenomenon. It's joyous, effervescent, and riotously funny. And Juliet is just that good. Now on stage at the Royal Alexander Theatre.

0: Here are some of the top stories we're following this evening. The Toronto Tempo wrapping up their final practice before their season home opener tomorrow. We're going to get you get up for the game coming up. And the FIFA World Cup is 5 weeks away. The Toronto Region Board of Trade giving some insight into final preparations for the tournament and how it's going to impact our city. And a heads up for drivers. This weekend, there are going to be two major road closures in the city. We have those details coming up. Stay with CP24 for more on these stories and for further details, just head to CP24.com and the CP24 app. We're just a day away from the Toronto Tempo opening their inaugural season against the Washington Mystics at Coca-Cola Coliseum. And that's where we join CP24's Melissa Duggan live. Melissa.
1: Hey there, Ricardo. So we are just a hair over 24 hours away from that historic tip-off. Going to be happening here at Coca-Cola Coliseum, 7:30 tomorrow night. We're going to be seeing Toronto Tempo in action for the very first time as part of the regular season, kicking things off, bringing the WNBA here to Canada for the very first time. And as you're mentioning, Bakari, yeah, they got their practice in today. We saw the team out there getting some practice in and getting geared up for this big game that's awaiting them. Hosting the Washington Mystics coming our way, and fans have been waiting for this for a long time. There has been such build-up to this big debut for Toronto Tempo. How is the team feeling about it all? Listen, we caught up with them today. Have a listen.
2: I love the city. Just still getting used to, like, the loudness at night. Like, just, you know, there's always something to do, and I can tell from my apartment. But, I like it a lot. It's a great city, and I'm super excited for the fans and everybody. I mean, they showed out for the first few preseason games, so I think just now that it's, you know, real in-season games, like, I think I'm just super excited. That energy is amazing.
3: I don't treat them as rookies. Now, I'm sure it's a really big learning curve, because they play so differently. And it's hard, you know, just in the college players I've coached in the past, it's hard going from college to the pros. It's just, you know, the terminology is all different, how we play is all different. But these the young ones we've had here are very coachable. And now we've got some first-timers from overseas as well. They're a little different because they've played internationally. You know, they're a little bit older, and those experiences kind of help. But overall, they didn't take a backward step. And, you know, they're very, you know, they wanted to be better, so you could challenge them to keep working hard.
1: That's the Tempo's head coach there, telling us who is part of this team. You know, we're hearing about the opening day roster, too. The team telling us that it's a great mix, as we heard there from the head coach, of international talent, of veteran talent, also first-year talent as well. All combining on the court and all hitting the court tomorrow. Again, 7:30 is when history is going to be made here in Toronto at Coca-Cola Coliseum. Bakari, back to you.
0: Reporting live outside of Coca-Cola Coliseum, CP24's Melissa Duggan. We turn now to the FIFA World Cup, and one of the biggest concerns for Toronto is how to manage all that human traffic in just over a month from now. Well, today, city officials said that they have a plan. They laid out their plan for public transit during the tournament, which will see six matches played right here starting June 12th. CTV's Heather Wright has this.
4: A frequent contender for worst traffic in North America, the World Cup will put Toronto transit to the test in ways the city has never seen. On June 12th,

0: accurate in understanding how people want to move through the region in a big event like this.
1: Canada is hosting this year's World Cup along with the United States and Mexico. Six matches will be played in Toronto, seven in Vancouver. Much of the action in Toronto will be in and around BMO Field, called Toronto Stadium, during the tournament. It's an area that sees big events regularly, and experts say it's vital to get transit right for both the people who live here and those visiting, many of whom will be getting a first impression of the city and country.
2: What you ideally want is for the transportation to be an afterthought, that it works, that it's seamless, that you don't have to think too hard about it, and then it just shows up and functions.
3: A big test for organizers and for this stadium comes on Saturday when Toronto FC hosts Inter Miami and soccer star Lionel Messi. It is the final event before FIFA takes control of this stadium on May 12th. Heather Wright, CTV News, Toronto.
4: And a heads up for drivers, this weekend there are going to be two major road closures in the city. The entire DVP shuts down Friday at 11 p.m. for maintenance. It's scheduled to reopen in time for the Monday morning drive, a Sporting Life 10K. That's also happening Sunday. There's going to be rolling closures along Yonge from Lawrence down to Front Street from 4 a.m. until noon. And on the TTC, Signal Works going to shut down Line 2 between Kipling and Jane. That will happen from 11 p.m. Friday to Sunday morning. Right now, it is 720, 9 degrees. This is Toronto's breaking news, CP24. We'll have a look at Toronto's top stories next.
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4: Okay, before it welcomes the World Cup, BMO Field will host the Living Legends soccer match. Tomorrow, there's going to be iconic players taking on former TFC stars. And you know what? Jessica Smith, she has the details.
5: Soccer royalty is about to take the pitch in Toronto.
6: With Ronaldinho, my team, his team, we start organizing, see, we know which player was available to do this match, and then we start picking one by one, and now we're going to have this beautiful match, and the city is so excited.
5: Diogo Snow, co-founder of Living Legends, a friendly football match, is hosting both former players from Brazil along with Toronto FC alumni.
6: For 3 years, we tried some different ways, but now it's just happening at the perfect time, 1 month before the World Cup.
5: World-renowned Brazilian champion Ronaldinho is looking forward to playing in Toronto for the first time.
6: Very happy to be here. Happy to see all the friends.
7: Esperamos que todo mundo fique feliz também de ver a gente e que a gente possa se divertir todos.
6: And hoping that everybody is happy to see them and everybody have fun together.
5: Everyone looking to give the fans a show.
8: It'll be fun to be out there. It'll be fun to play with the guys you've played with, guys you've seen, guys you respect, for and against. And hopefully we can put

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0: All right, Jordan, thanks for having us here today. This looks absolutely incredible. Tell me a little bit about the Hogtown Vegan. Like, what's the vibe here on a regular night?
1: Vibe here on a regular night? Well, we have an extensive customer base. They've been with us for some of them over a decade, and they never seem to get tired of the food. Yeah. So I'm happy about
0: it's
1: that.
0: It's really kind of comfort
1: food, southern plant-based southern twist.
0: This looks awesome.
1: So this is our pulled unpork mac and cheese. Our pulled pork is my personal favorite item on the menu. We have it in a number of dishes. We have a soy pork nacho, pulled pork sandwich, and our lovely pulled pork mac and cheese combines the flavors of our cheese and our pork.
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0: Toronto Tempo wrapping up their final practice before their season home opener tomorrow. We'll get you geared up for the game coming up. And the FIFA World Cup is 5 weeks away. The Toronto Region Board of Trade giving some insight into final preparations for the tournament and how it's going to impact our city. And a heads up for drivers this weekend. There are going to be two major road closures in the city. We have those details coming up at 7:30, 9 degrees. This is Toronto's breaking news, CP24. Good evening. I'm Bakari Savage. Well, we're just a day away from the Toronto Tempo opening their inaugural season against the Washington Mystics at Coca-Cola Coliseum. And that's where we join CP24's Melissa Duggan. Melissa.
1: Hey there, Bakari. So something new for basketball fans in the city across the country to cheer for. The Toronto Tempo making their debut in the WNBA official tomorrow night, their first game. Yeah, we've seen some preseason action, but this is when things get real. We saw the team taking in some practice today, getting all warmed up for their big entry into the world of professional women's basketball. That all kicks off tomorrow at 7:30 p.m. here at Coca-Cola Coliseum. This is a debut that fans have been waiting for. Finally, a new team for fans to cheer for, and the team sounds like they're ready for it.
2: I think we're ready, but then we'll see. You prepare as well as you can, and then, you know, some areas just come up, and it will be more, I think our system's in place, but it's more about building that chemistry and the cohesiveness and just going through some battles together, getting battle tested. But it's fun. I love that part, you know, just trying to find solutions within the game.
3: I genuinely think there's a lot of resilience, and we've got a lot of players that are quote-unquote dogs. Like, they go out there and they get after it, and I think that's something that's going to be something that we'll have to hang our hat on, just knowing as an expansion team, we are not necessarily behind in terms of time together, but we are, right? We haven't had a core that's been together for the last couple of years, and we're bringing pieces in. Every single person on the team is new, and so we're getting to know one another and who am I, who is she, what works well within the schemes, what advantages are we trying to create for one another, but I like the resiliency, I like the togetherness that we have and the culture that we're building, kind of the building blocks that we're putting forward every day.
1: The countdown to this inaugural game almost up. We're in the home stretch right now. Tip-off is at 7:30 p.m. tomorrow night here at Coca-Cola Coliseum. Toronto Tempo going to be hosting the Washington Mystics, by the way. And Makar, you can bet CP24 is going to be here for all the action. Back to you.
0: Okay, reporting live from Coca-Cola Coliseum, CP24's Melissa Duggan. An American billionaire is getting involved in the Canadian Elite Basketball League. Mark Cuban joining the ownership group of the Brampton Honey Badgers. A former Shark Tank co-host says that Canadian basketball is probably the most underappreciated sport in the world. And Cuban was previously the majority owner of the NBA's Dallas Mavericks. Now, for more on this, we're joined live by Brampton Honey Badger CEO Al Whitley. Al, thanks a lot for joining us. So we have to talk about this. How did this even happen?
4: Yeah, it's crazy. A historical day for our team, for our franchise, and for the league. I've known Mark for over 25 years. I worked for him for 22 years with the Dallas Mavericks. We have an incredible relationship, and he knows our owner and has done business with Leonard Asper, who owns the Brampton Honey Badgers. So I think it was it's the right fit. There's a comfort level and a trust level there that's already built in, and you know, Mark, when it comes down to it, is just a basketball junkie. He loves the game. He loves to help grow the game. And he's a big fan of Canada, and he's always been a big fan of Toronto and the GTA area. It's one of his favorite cities. So I think it was just an easy fit for him, and he felt comfortable.
0: And I mean, Al, you mentioned this. A lot of people are already familiar with this. Mark Cuban's, you know, I guess, shall we say, affiliation, with Dallas.
4: Sure.
0: What does that do for Brampton?
4: Yeah, I mean, it's been incredible. It's, you know, our office and our team are buzzing all day. I know the league has been super excited and buzzing all day. It just brings us instant credibility, right? I mean, you have a name and a figure like Mark Cuban, business-wise, championship pedigree with owning an NBA franchise and leading that team and that organization for so long to the highest level. Instant credibility, instant brand awareness, and you know, with the league and what our team desperately needs. So we are ecstatic. I'm super happy that Mark has decided to join Len and I on this journey, and I'm super grateful.
0: Okay, so let's talk about what happens next, you know, going throughout the season and, you know, increasing visibility, because this is an opportunity for that, right?
4: Yeah, I mean, I think his name and his presence increases it automatically. You know, for the people, I saw some things online that, is he really a part of it? I mean, he's been blowing up my phone the last few days, emails, texts, what are we doing here? Show me the analytics for the team. Like, when I say he's a basketball junkie and he just loves the game, I don't know if that does it justice. So he's going to be an active part. I'm going to lean on him like I always have throughout my career. He's been an incredible mentor for me and my career, and just get his insight. I mean, it's all about, for us, it's all about affordable family entertainment and at a community price point, right? And so we hope that the CAA Center is the place to be this summer. If people are looking for entertainment options as a family, we'd love the opportunity to host them.
0: Okay, so Al, you touched on this a little bit. Let's talk about more of the fan experience.
4: Of course. Yeah, I think, I mean, it's, you know, I learned this from Mark early on. It's all about the fans, right? It's the passion and the connection they have to their sports teams. And it's all about creating experiences. And so we've taken an entirely new approach this year in Brampton since I've jumped on as our leader. And I've got an incredible team working tirelessly in the community and behind the scenes to get ready for this season. So it's going to be fun. We're going to have a kids zone with bouncy houses. We're going to have, you know, we have a family fun pack, 4 tickets, 4 hot dogs, 4 drinks for $85 with tax. Like, this is you know, we have single game tickets for $20. I really encourage people, whether you're a basketball fan or not, this is entertainment. And we plan on putting on a show this summer, and it's quality basketball. These guys are talented. I spent a lot of time in the NBA as an executive, and these players in the CBL can really play. They're talented, they're competitive, and the league's getting better every year. So I'm fired up and I'm excited for this opportunity.
0: Hey, Al, we have to wrap up, but you know, you've said you're fired up, you said you're ready for this so many times. You got to prove it. I need some more excitement. Come on now.
4: Oh, come on. I'm ready to go. I mean, I'm a little older, but I tell the guys at practice, we started training camp today, I can still go if I have to. So, no, we're ready to go. I'm fired up.
0: All right. Brampton Honey Badger CEO Al Whitley. Oh, game schedules.
4: Yeah, we start opening weekend, May 15th, May 17th, Friday next week, honeybadgers.ca/tickets. Come see us. We're going to have a party at the CAA Center in Brampton.
0: Brampton Honey Badger CEO Al Whitley. Thanks a lot.
4: Appreciate the time. Thank you.
0: We turn now to the FIFA World Cup, and one of the biggest concerns for Toronto is how to manage all that human trafficking just over a month from now. Well, today, city officials laid out their plan for public transit during the tournament, which we're going to see 6 matches played right here starting June 12th, as CTV's Heather Wright reports.
5: A frequent contender for worst traffic in North America, the World Cup will put Toronto transit to the test in ways the city has never seen. On June 12th, Canada opens its tournament against Bosnia and Herzegovina. The Blue Jays will host the Yankees at Rogers Centre, and fans of both will pack downtown.
6: The city will be busy, but I think Toronto's busy. That's what comes with a big city.
5: Today, the heads of Metrolinx and the Toronto Transit Commission outlined some of the preparations underway as the city gets set for kickoff. They estimate they will see a surge of 44,000 additional transit riders on match days, adding more trains and buses to help accommodate the increase. They say there will not be a repeat of Game 7 of last fall's World Series, when service was not adequately extended, leaving thousands of fans stranded in the downtown core.
7: Having had that experience, Taylor Swift, the solar eclipse, all of that I think helps inform our ridership projections, which is really useful, because it means that I think we're probably more accurate in understanding how people want to move through the region in a big event like this.
5: Canada is hosting this year's World Cup along with the United States and Mexico. 6 matches will be played in Toronto, 7 in Vancouver. Much of the action in Toronto will be in and around BMO Field, called Toronto Stadium, during the tournament. It's an area that sees big events regularly, and experts say it's vital to get transit right for both the people who live here and those visiting, many of whom will be getting a first impression of the city and country.
8: What you ideally want is for the transportation to be an afterthought, that it works, that it's seamless, that you don't have to think too hard about it, and then it just shows up and functions.
9: A big test for organizers and for this stadium comes on Saturday when Toronto FC hosts Inter Miami and soccer star Lionel Messi. It is the final event before FIFA takes control of this stadium on May 12th. Heather Wright, CTV News, Toronto.
0: And a heads up for drivers. This weekend, there's going to be two major road closures in the city. The entire DVP shuts down Friday at 11 p.m. for maintenance. It's not going to reopen until the morning drive Monday. Well, the Sporting Live 10K is also happening Sunday. There's going to be rolling closures along Yonge, from Lawrence down to Front Street, from 4 in the morning until noon. And then on the TTC, Signal Works going to shut down Line 2 between Kipling and Jane starting at 11 p.m. Friday until Sunday morning. Well, subway service on Line 2 continues to be disrupted tonight after an injury at track level. Chopper 24 was over Christie and Bloor. That was earlier where large crowds were waiting for shuttle buses. Subway service was halted between Jane and Christie stations after 5 o'clock because of an injury on the tracks at Dundas West Station. Shuttle buses continue to run tonight, but right now it's 7:41, 9 degrees. This is Toronto's breaking news, CP24. We'll have a look at Toronto's top stories next.

0: I'm Mayor Frank Scarpitti. My weekend best bet for Markham is Science Rendezvous. Yes, it's back and it's free for all ages. 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This year's theme is wonder, with activities like making elephant toothpaste and extracting DNA from strawberries. Happening this Saturday from 10 to 3, right here on Main Street, Markham. It also marks the opening of the Farmers Market. Markham is more. 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
1: Hi everyone, Mayor David West here. 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
8: 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Joy is being in good company. Joy is finding inspiration. Joy is the moments you share. Joy is laughing until you cry. Joy is knowing exactly where you belong. Joy is ageless. Chartwell.

0: Two Canadians who disembarked a cruise ship hit by a deadly hantavirus are back in Ontario and in isolation. What you need to know straight ahead. Two more arrests have been made in a deadly shooting at Woodbine Mall in Etobicoke earlier this year. And Toronto police want the public to know about the release of a high-risk offender today. We're going to tell you why coming up. We'll stay with CP24 for more on these stories and for further details. Head to CP24.com and the CP24 app. Well, two people from Ontario who were on a cruise ship hit by a hantavirus outbreak, they're now isolating at home. The two were among 30 passengers who disembarked the ship on the remote South Atlantic island of St. Helena. This was nearly 2 weeks ago. A third Canadian who was on the same flight home, but not the ship, is isolating in Quebec.
1: We are getting regular updates on not only these two individuals, but preparing to see if there are any other individuals who could perhaps return to Canada and Ontario. The incubation and monitoring period will likely be in the 30-day period, but I want to reassure you that that is ongoing and has already started as soon as they returned to Ontario and happens on a daily basis.
2: So hantavirus is a type of virus that we don't typically think of as being a person-to-person spread. The most common way that people would get it is through exposure to rats, either directly or through their urine or feces. And it's not common in Ontario, so it's probably not something most people in Ontario and Toronto would have thought about. We have not had a case in Ontario in the last 10 years. Most cases in Canada typically occur in some other provinces, in BC, Manitoba, and Quebec. But even then, we've only had 109 cases since 1989.
0: So far, three passengers from the ship have died in the outbreak. Several others are sick. The vessel is now sailing to Spain's Canary Islands with more than 140 passengers and crew members still aboard.
3: These numbers may change. As we're doing follow-up, we may see some additional cases be reported, and that shows that the active follow-up is happening and that the testing is being done. What we know about transmission, and there's been a lot of questions posed to us about, you know, what is actually happening. What we do know is that the Andes virus, in previous outbreaks, there has been instances of human-to-human transmission, mainly among close contacts, either providing clinical care or people who have had close physical contact. And we believe that's happening and has happened in the case here on the ship as well.
0: Infectious disease specialist Dr. Anna Banerjee spoke with CP24 about the symptoms of hantavirus.
4: First of all, you get sick, you have body aches, fever, and that. And then it rapidly progresses to respiratory disease. It is, again, it's usually transmitted through aerosolized mice or rat feces or urine. Occasionally, very rarely, does it get transmitted from people to people. But as far as I know, there's been no mutation, there's been no change. So this is something that we've known for a long time, that it can be transmitted to people, but only when there's close contact.
0: And the World Health Organization notes that because the incubation period of the virus can be up to 6 weeks, it's possible more cases may be reported. Well, a pedestrian was rushed to hospital after being hit by a vehicle in Scarborough. Chopper 24 was over the scene. This is on Lawrence Avenue near Scarborough Golf Club Road. Police say they responded for a report of a pedestrian hit just after 5 o'clock. Paramedics tell us the injuries are not life-threatening. And a motorcyclist was sent to hospital after a collision in the Scarborough Golf Club Road and Densgrove area. This happened around 5:30. Paramedics described the injuries as serious. And Toronto police notifying the public about the release of a high-risk offender. 50-year-old Dave Anthony Avis is on statutory release after serving a prison sentence for multiple crimes, including sexual assault causing bodily harm and forcible confinement. Avis was convicted in Winnipeg, but is going to be residing in the Toronto area under a number of conditions. And police say they're notifying the public because of his demonstrated risk to the community, including to sex trade workers. And a man's in critical condition after a house fire in Vaughan last evening. Tonight, the Ontario Fire Marshal's Office is investigating what caused the fire, as CTV's Janice Golding reports.
5: You can see charred wood and furniture through a second-floor window, the scene left behind after a residential home fire near Kipling and Highway 7.
6: Yeah, I smelled lots. Smell like burning plastic and stuff.
7: Yeah, it was late at night. My son called me saying, "This is a fire across the street."
5: Neighbors say it was around 10:45 p.m. when firefighters arrived. A particularly urgent call given crews had been told there was a person possibly unaccounted for inside.
8: They commenced the rapid attack with an interior search. Approximately, they encountered high heat and heavy smoke within the rear of the structure. They encountered and found one person.
5: Firefighters managed to remove a 68-year-old man from the building, but he had no vital signs.
6: They actually were working on him for quite a bit, trying to revive him.
5: After receiving CPR for more than 20 minutes, the victim was rushed to hospital by York EMS in critical condition.
9: We are sad. We are our neighbor, and that man was a good man.
10: My prayers for them.
11: It's very scary. I wish them all the best.
5: More than two dozen firefighters attended the scene. Deputy Chief Grant Moffitt was one of them.
8: I was here last night, and I didn't hear any smoke alarm sounding at the time. That will be part of the investigation, but I do strongly remind people, smoke alarms give you a fighting chance to get out of a home.
5: The fire marshal's office is now investigating.
12: One other person who was inside at the time of the blaze managed to self-rescue. The origin of the blaze is unknown. Janice Golding, CTV News.
0: It's 7:50, 9 degrees. This is Toronto's breaking news, CP24. We'll have a look at Toronto's top stories next.
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23: 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Bye-bye.

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0: I grew up in Milton, Georgia, north of Atlanta. 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I mean, they're first ones to get me into it. My dad, you know, he threw me BP every day, hit me ground balls every day, caught me every day. My childhood was a lot of baseball or various baseball-like games. I remember playing cane ball with my twin brother. We'd go to my grandma's house, take one of her canes, get like Coke cans and Sprite cans and pitch them to each other and break her canes, get in trouble. I don't know, I enjoy throwing my mind into things and learning, just exploring, I guess.
1: The big pine lake. 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
2: Feeling
0: Cease
2: Buzz here.
0: A yogi that Sadhguru, who I follow, was talking about the benefits of honey. So I started researching it, and I started researching beekeeping and all the different aspects of honey. I just went down a rabbit hole, and then somehow I talked my dad into beekeeping. He sends I don't know how many pounds and gallons of honey. I've always enjoyed giving it away to my teammates. I can't draw. I'm just doing abstract and just throwing the color on there. I'm very limited with my drawing ability, so I really have to put a lot of effort into it. But I'm new. I mean, I'm already meeting people, connecting. I feel like connecting with the community in a certain sense. I'm going to Rodney's Oyster House a lot lately, hanging out with Kelly and the guys over there, and they're teaching me about Canadian music and some history and some culture. I learned about Tragically Hip. So is this true? Is Tragically Hip your guys' like Beatles?
3: Yeah.
0: Really? So that is true. Okay. So yeah, I gotta research more of that.

0: Here we go.
1: It's the race for PWHL greatness. As hockey's top talent put it all on the line.
0: What a goal. The real deal.
1: PWHL playoffs live on TSN.
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10: 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Are you?

0: Two of the Canadians who disembarked a cruise ship hit by a deadly hantavirus are back in Ontario and in isolation. What you need to know straight ahead. Two more arrests have been made in a deadly shooting at Woodbine Mall in Etobicoke earlier this year. And Toronto police want the public to know about the release of a high-risk offender today, and we'll tell you why coming up. It's 8 o'clock, 9 degrees. This is Toronto's breaking news, CP24. I'm Liz West. And two people from Ontario who were on a cruise ship hit by the hantavirus outbreak are now isolating at home. The two were among 30 passengers who disembarked the ship on the remote South Atlantic island of St. Helena. It was nearly 2 weeks ago. A third Canadian who was on the same flight home, but not the ship, is isolating in Quebec.
1: We are getting regular updates on not only these two individuals, but preparing to see if there are any other individuals who could perhaps return to Canada and Ontario. The incubation and monitoring period will likely be in the 30-day period, but I want to reassure you that that is ongoing and has already started as soon as they returned to Ontario and happens on a daily basis.
2: We know that this can happen with antivirus. Unfortunately, it's very common in Argentina. They're having a large outbreak and one of the highest cases of this type of hantavirus that they've seen in a number of years this year. And that is the current hypothesis as to where the original source may have come from, is that some of the passengers may have been exposed there. I think that the main issue is, you know, this is still a very rare illness, and certainly for most people traveling, it is something to be aware of, especially if you're going to countries where hantavirus is much more common. But in general, the risk is very low.
0: Now, three passengers from the ship have died in the outbreak. Several others are sick. The vessel is now sailing to Spain's Canary Islands with more than 140 passengers and crew members still on board.
3: These numbers may change. As we're doing follow-up, we may see some additional cases be reported. And that shows that the active follow-up is happening and that the testing is being done. What we know about transmission, and there's been a lot of questions posed to us about, you know, what is actually happening. What we do know is that the Andes virus, in previous outbreaks, there has been instances of human-to-human transmission, mainly among close contacts, either providing clinical care or people who have had close physical contact. And we believe that's happening and has happened in the case here on the ship as well.
0: Now, infectious disease specialist Dr. Anna Banjeri spoke with CP24 about the symptoms of hantavirus.
4: First of all, you get sick, you have body aches, fever, and that. And then it rapidly progresses to respiratory disease. It is, again, it's usually transmitted through aerosolized mice or rat feces or urine. Occasionally, very rarely, does it get transmitted from people to people. But as far as I know, there's been no mutation, there's been no change. So this is something that we've known for a long time, that it can be transmitted to people, but only when there's close contact.
0: And the World Health Organization notes that because of the incubation period of the virus,